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1: A patient from Iowa has become the first in the country to receive a quadruple organ transplant.
2: Northwestern Medicine says 36-year-old Elizabeth Worley received two donor lungs, a liver, and a kidney. The transplants are related to complications from cystic fibrosis and rejection of a previous lung transplant. I'm Elaine Lee Irvin.
1: Childhood vaccination levels are still below pre-pandemic levels, but they did rise last year. That's according to the World Health Organization. Its annual estimate that was released on Wednesday says 90% of infants globally got at least one dose of childhood vaccines. 85% completed the full three-dose series, which gives maximum protection. That's one percentage point higher than last year, but one percentage point lower than in 2019. 13.5 million children worldwide did not receive a single vaccine in their first year during 2025. Health update, I'm Sarah Lee Kessler.

0: thank you for calling the Delilah Show. Who is this?
1: This is Colleen.
0: Colleen, how can I help you tonight?
1: I was hoping that you would be able to play a song from my mom. She is probably one of the most wonderful, caring people in the entire world, and I just wanted to show her in another way how much I care about her.
0: What's your mama's name?
1: Her name is Betty.
0: And it sounds like she's not just your mama, but a dear friend.
1: My best friend, absolutely.
0: Really?
1: Definitely. She's probably, well, I have a husband too, so I have to include him in the equation a little bit. But him and my mom are the people that I want to be with all of the time. They're just the most wonderful people.
0: And how old are you?
1: I am 27.
0: And did you go through that teenage rebellious thing where you just couldn't stand to be around mom?
1: You know, I really never went through that, amazingly so. But she got it enough from my sister, so it was probably better that she didn't.

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0: Chelsea. This is Delilah.
1: How you doing, Delilah?
0: I'm good. What can I do for you?
1: Oh, I feel like I'm on top of the world tonight.
0: I'm on top of the world looking. Why are you on top of the world looking down on creation?
1: Well, about a little over a year ago, I met the most incredible woman. And we started seeing each other for a while. And we had our problems with our relationships.

0: that was released on Wednesday says 90% of infants globally got at least one dose of childhood vaccines. 85% completed the full three-dose series, which gives maximum protection. That's one percentage point higher than last year, but one percentage point lower than in 2019. 13.5 million children worldwide did not receive a single vaccine in their first year during 2025. Health Update, I'm Sarah Lee Kessler.
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1: Hi, Delilah. Basically, you know, me and my husband, we've been through so much, you know, and we've been married such a short time. 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
3: A patient from Iowa has become the first in the country to receive a quadruple organ transplant.
4: Northwestern Medicine says 36-year-old Elizabeth Worley received two donor lungs, a liver, and a kidney. The transplants are related to complications from cystic fibrosis and rejection of a previous lung transplant. I'm Elaine Lee Irvin.
3: Childhood vaccination levels are still below pre-pandemic levels, but they did rise last year. That's according to the World Health Organization. Its annual estimate that was released on Wednesday says 90% of infants globally got at least one dose of childhood vaccines. 85% completed the full three-dose series, which gives maximum protection. That's one percentage point higher than last year, but one percentage point lower than in 2019. 13.5 million children worldwide did not receive a single vaccine in their first year during 2025. Health update. I'm Sarah Lee Kessler.

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2: Hey, it's Chris Coleman. 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A new poll finds we don't want self-serve gas here in New Jersey. 64% of voters recently surveyed say, nope, we don't want self-serve gas here in the Garden State. We like it just the way it is. 3 out of 4 women here in the Garden State want full-service gas. And those numbers pretty much have not changed at all over the past 15 years.
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0: It's Jana Michael. 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
2: They say the holy water's watered down, and this town's lost its faith. 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
1: Hey, it's Chris Coleman. If you are house hunting here at Jersey Shore, you might want to take a look at Margate, where a stunning bayfront mansion is on the market. This is a three-story, 7,400-square-foot mansion, sits on 120 feet of bayfront property. The house alone has 2,400 square feet of storage space. I think that's like twice the size of my apartment. This was originally listed for just under $20 million. The price has come down a little bit. It is now just under $18 million. So if you have like $18 million laying around, this mansion could be yours. If this sells, I do believe this could be the most expensive house ever sold in Margate.
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1: 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A week or so ago, I saw him again.
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1: Hey, it's Chris Coleman. Somebody recently asked on one of the Ocean City Facebook pages, does anybody know how many pizza places there are on the Ocean City Boardwalk? Now, I go to that boardwalk all the time, and I can name you places like Manco and Manco, Preps, Two Brothers, Three Brothers, Alex's, but I didn't know the real answer. So I took a walk recently and counted them all. There are more than a dozen pizza places on the Ocean City Boardwalk between 6th and 14th Streets. 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
1: Oakley and Juniper are 2 1-month-old kittens who aren't quite ready for adoption. 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

Good morning and welcome to Living Well with Robin Stoloff, empowering you to live a healthier life. Well, the dog days of summer are here, bringing scorching temperatures, high humidity, and greater risk of heat-related illness. Here are some ways we can beat the heat. Don't wait until you feel thirsty to drink water. Stay hydrated throughout the day. Wear lightweight, light-colored clothing. Plan outdoor exercise or yard work for the cooler morning or evening hours. And be sure to pay attention to warning signs. I was playing tennis in the hot weather this past week, and I started getting a little bit of a headache. That's just one of the warning signs of heat exhaustion. Others include heavy sweating, dizziness, nausea, and weakness. We need to stop what we're doing, move to a cool place, and drink lots of fluids. And that's exactly what I did.

It's common for many of us to periodically obsess over something, such as worrying about germs or safety. But a pattern of intrusive thoughts and excessive actions could be a sign of obsessive compulsive disorder, or OCD. With this disorder, these obsessions are intense, frequent, and disruptive. They can lead to anxiety and discomfort. Compulsions are driven by the need to reduce obsession-related stress. For instance, if people are obsessed with safety, they might constantly check their locks. If obsessed with cleanliness, they might wash their hands repeatedly. If obsessive thoughts and behaviors are significantly impacting your life, it's important to seek help from a mental health professional. Remember that an OCD diagnosis involves a thorough assessment by a clinician. Help is available if you want it. 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

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You're listening to Living Well with Robin Stoloff. 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

0: Can hypnosis really help with weight loss, stress, and even athletic performance? Well, let's find out. Joining us now is Mark Gerlach, a certified hypnotherapist and researcher of the subconscious mind. Thanks so much for joining us. So that is the question. When people hear of hypnosis, they think of the movies, they think of, you know, magic shows, but tell us how it actually works.
1: Yeah, all hypnosis really is, to demystify it, is a very deep relaxation. It's a natural state that we all go in and out of throughout the day. And when you're in hypnosis, you're in a state very similar to meditation, that's in between being asleep and being awake, when you can access the subconscious mind and help make the changes you want to make.
0: You are out of Jupiter, Florida, but you work with people all over online. Give me an idea of how a session would go. Let's say a person wants to lose 15, 20 pounds. What would you do to help them to achieve that?
1: We would explore some of the things that they've done in the past that maybe haven't worked for them, and come up with a game plan that will work. And sometimes people have programs that run below the surface saying that they can't lose weight, that they've sort of plateaued in their weight loss journey, or it's impossible for them. They put these boundaries on themselves. So we'll explore that and come up with a visualization technique. It's just a very deep relaxation. And in that state, work with the subconscious to add positive suggestions that will help them lose weight, help them make healthier diet choices, help them become more active in their day-to-day. The mind is very powerful. So to use the power of the subconscious mind to help them lose weight using the mind-body connection.
0: And have you seen success with your method?
1: Yeah, you know, hypnosis and weight loss has been something that's been really studied by universities. There's a lot of university studies on it.
0: So instead of waking up and saying, I can't do it, you say, I can do it. And I'm going to use this day as an opportunity to get me that much closer to my goals. And that's what we all want. So where can people learn more about what you do?
1: My website is girllikehypnotherapy.com. I'm also on Substack at Girl Like Hypnotherapy. G-E-R-L-A-C-H.
0: All right. Thank you so much, Mark Gerlach, hypnotherapist. And you are Living Well with Robin Stolau.
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1: Are you always chasing perfection? Do you feel like you're never quite good enough no matter how hard you try? Dr. Tara Cousineau is a Harvard-trained clinical psychologist, life coach, and author of The Perfectionist Dilemma. Learn the art of self-compassion and become a happy achiever. And she joins us now. Dr. Cousineau, how would you define perfectionism?
2: Well, perfectionism is this paradox that's created by this need for belonging. We all have this need for belonging and or a fear of rejection. And it's paired with these unrealistic expectations for achievement and approval that sap your energy or life force, basically.
1: Some people might argue, but isn't it a good thing to always strive and want more and be a super achiever?
2: You know, striving for excellence is a noble value, and I would never tell anyone to get rid of that. But you have to look at the costs that are involved. There really is this sort of point of diminishing returns. You know, you can strive, but at some point, something is going to get in the way. Either you're going to get in your own way, or you're going to exhaust yourself. So a lot of perfectionists are also workaholics. They constantly want to do more and be better. And at some point, they just don't even have the energy for it. So it's one of these things that people really need to kind of watch out for.
1: And tell us what you do in your work and how you help people. What are some of the signs that they might need your help?
2: Well, a lot of perfectionists are high achievers. They have these big, lofty goals, and they come in because there's something going wrong. It's either in their work life or their family life or their parenting or their relationships. It might be their own inner critical voice, which is actually pretty common, where they've got this tyrant inside their minds. And they're like, I can't shut it up. I can't stop it. You really actually have to try something kind of radical, which is actually

0: turning towards that part of you that's badgering you. This is really where practicing self-compassion comes in. And let me tell you, a lot of perfectionists don't like that because they've been so controlled that they don't want to actually look at their feelings or, you know, what might be wrong, or a younger part of them that's just saying, hey, I'm still not good enough. You have to turn towards that part with self-compassion. And that requires people slowing down, having some self-awareness, practicing saying kind things to themselves, just like they might to somebody that they really care about. And that feels really foreign to a lot of people.
1: Yeah, we're our own worst critics. So if someone is interested in working with you, where can they go?
0: TaraCousineau.com. They can look up my book, The Perfectionist Dilemma. You can get it on any online, you know, bookseller. Or
1: The Perfectionist Dilemma. Thank you so much for joining me, Dr. Tara Cousineau. And you are Living Well with Robin Stoloff. 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

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But our core also comprises muscles in our side, back, and pelvis area. A strong core serves as our body's anchor, and here's why it's vital. 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It also helps with daily movements, such as lifting groceries or tying our shoelaces. A stable core reduces strain on joints and minimizes injury risk. It also improves our balance and stability. Lastly, a strong core helps boost athletic performance in every sport. Some movements to strengthen our core include planks, bridges, and rotational exercises. To make sure you're using proper form, work with a trainer or learn from reputable online sources. 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
1: Deep vein thrombosis, or DVT, is a condition most people associate with older adults or long flights, not athletes or people at the peak of physical performance. Yet it's sidelining more and more young, active individuals. Dr. Catherine Teeter is a vascular surgeon with Hackensack Meridian Health, and she joins us now to explain. First, what is deep vein thrombosis?
2: So deep vein thrombosis is a blood clot in one of the deep veins, the bigger veins that you can't see inside the arm or the leg. This occurs with things like you said, long flights, immobility, other sorts of issues like major surgeries.
1: So what happens when someone has deep vein thrombosis?
2: So generally speaking, these are not asymptomatic. People may notice pain, swelling, redness, discomfort in that area, and they'll go see their doctor and they'll do an ultrasound and they'll identify that there's a clot there, which usually requires that we treat them with blood thinners.
1: Why are more and more young people experiencing DVT?
2: I think it's probably a combination of more awareness of some of these conditions, particularly rare conditions that athletes may be born with and more prone to getting clots because of their particular anatomy.
1: Are there any steps we can take to prevent it?
2: I think what's key is certainly being active, trying to avoid immobility, staying hydrated on long plane flights. And if you're developing any symptoms such as swelling or heaviness or pain in a particular area, you can certainly ask your doctor to go for a vascular ultrasound to check for that.
1: What can happen if it's left untreated?
2: Well, DVTs can be very serious, not so much because of the clot there, but they have the risk of breaking off and going to the lungs, which can cause something called a pulmonary embolism, which can be a very dangerous condition. So it's important that this is

0: recognized and diagnosed early.
1: Good information, something we should all be aware of. Thank you so much for joining me, Dr. Catherine Teeter of Hackensack Meridian Health. And that wraps it up for me today. 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Hope you'll join me again next Sunday morning at 10 for Living Well with Robin Stoloff, empowering you to live a healthier life. Until then, keep living well.
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1: Remember how we all felt when the Winter Olympics ended a couple months ago? Today feels like that all over again after how much attention we've all paid to the World Cup over the last couple weeks. We know it's Spain and Argentina this afternoon, but before the game, there's going to be a big closing ceremony. I'll tell you some of the celebrities that are going to be part of that coming up in three songs.

0: South Jersey's best variety. 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
1: What did you say?

Light 96.9, South Jersey's best variety. Can you not host a major sporting event without having Tom Cruise be part of your closing ceremony? He was part of the closing ceremony for the Paris Olympics a couple years ago, and he's going to be part of the World Cup closing ceremony today before the game. Nicole Scherzinger from the Pussycat Dolls scheduled to perform too. Post Malone's going to be the headliner. You can catch it all on Fox.

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1: Hey, it's Chris Coleman. What side of the debate do you find yourself on? Do you like full-service gas here in New Jersey, or would you rather have self-serve? A new poll finds, we don't want self-serve gas here in New Jersey. 64% of voters recently surveyed say, nope, we don't want self-serve gas here in the Garden State. We like it just the way it is. 3 out of 4 women here in the Garden State want full-service gas. And those numbers pretty much have not changed at all over the past 15 years.

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1: These things always seem to happen immediately after you tell your child, don't do that. 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
2: 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And finally, my son trips over his sister, falls into a marshmallow display. Breaks the sign off that says how much it is, and marshmallows come pouring off the shelf. 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Laughing hysterically, he says, I got hurt by marshmallows.
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1: Take this with a grain of salt, because I lived in one of the cities on the top 10 best list, and there's no way I could afford a home there. They just released a list of the best and worst cities for first-time homebuyers based on things like affordability, quality of life, weather. Apparently, the best city in America for first-time homebuyers is Palm Bay, Florida. The worst is, well, pretty much the entire state of California. They had 9 cities on the worst list. Berkeley was number one.

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Hit chat on our app and tell me the last time you felt like this. You ever have a moment where you're like, who in the world let me adult? I managed to destroy not one, but two appliances at my apartment this week. So I've had my air fryer sitting in front of my Instapot, and I use the air fryer pretty frequently. I had no idea it's been melting off the display of my Instapot. And now my dishwasher won't drain today.

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1: I think you should take over as the office DJ tomorrow. 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
1: Think about how often you eat ice cream. Is it normally in the middle of the day, or is it normally after the sun goes down? It's Jana Michael. A new survey has determined 60% of people don't crave ice cream until after the sun has gone down, and usually it's after 9 p.m. I think we should change that because there's so many places across South Jersey that offer really great ice cream. So why are we only getting it kind of at the last minute? We've got those details up for you right now. Make sure you check them out.
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1: What is something that you wish you had paid more attention to when you were younger?
2: Like saving money.
1: No one ever taught us this, did they?
2: Yeah, I remember getting a credit card and being like, oh, I want this camera. And nobody told me no. And that was really something I didn't need at the time. And I don't know why that just sticks in my mind, you know?
1: Because they would come after college students for credit cards. Like, I don't know how many, like, credit card applications I got in my mailbox on campus. I'm like, I don't need this. I don't need this.
2: You're not wrong, though. There was nothing. Actually, yeah, I have a friend who she used a credit card and was like, wait, why are they coming after me? Because she didn't even realize you had to pay them back.
1: See, this is what they should have been teaching us instead of trigonometry. I've never once used trigonometry, but to know how to pay off the credit card balance the right way to get your credit score up would be a good thing to learn.
2: And just throw it into the math class, too. Today, we're balancing checkbook day. I don't know.
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1: What are you going to miss the most when the World Cup ends this afternoon? 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Which ones made their bucket list? I'll tell you, coming up in three songs.

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1: I mean, you can get McDonald's and Burger King overseas, so they were not at the top of the bucket list for international travelers coming to America for the World Cup. The top three destinations were In-N-Out, Whataburger, and Sonic. I love a cherry limeade.

0: it's Chris Coleman. The Atlanta County Animal Shelter is in need of some donations. They say they would love to have some cat or dog treats, or maybe you've recently cleaned out your hallway closet and you want to get rid of some new or gently used towels, washcloths, or blankets. They'll be more than happy to take those off of your hands. Or if you have any new or gently used collars or leashes, the Atlanta County Animal Shelter could use those as well. You can drop them off at the shelter in Pleasantville.
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Hey, it is Jessica on the radio. Happy Sunday. One thing that a lot of people are getting annoyed by, including myself, it is those AI-created flyers. A lot of businesses are making them. A lot of people are putting them on their social media. They look tacky. I'm just going to say it. Well, people are now telling one specific company to also don't give us AI slop. I'll tell you who in three songs.

Light 96.9, South Jersey's best variety. There is a movie that is going to hit the big screens in 2028. And people are already telling the movie producers, we don't want to see any AI slop. Yeah, the movie is Alvin and the Chipmunks, coming in 2028.

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1: 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If you are house hunting here at Jersey Shore, you might want to take a look at Margate, where a stunning bayfront mansion is on the market. This is a three-story, 7,400 square foot mansion, sits on 120 feet of bayfront property. The house alone has 2,400 square feet of storage space. I think that's like twice the size of my apartment. This was originally listed for just under $20 million. The price has come down a little bit. It is now just under $18 million. So if you have like $18 million laying around, this mansion could be yours. If this sells, I do believe this could be the most expensive house ever sold in Margate.
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0: 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We are throwing it back today to see if you can figure out what was this commercial for the 90s for. 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

0: 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We're throwing it back today. 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

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I'm always looking for a deal. I'm not sure about you, but when I hear $500 is up for grabs, I want it. I'll tell you more in 4 seconds.

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0: 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Today, we've got a fun little game to see if you can guess the theme song for these very popular shows back in the 90s. Here's the first one. When I wake up in the morning and the alarm gets out of warning, I don't think I'll ever make it on time. Yeah, take a guess right now. 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I'll reveal the answer a little bit after 5.
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1: We've been playing a fun game, guessing the theme songs from popular shows back in the 90s. We just had Saved by the Bell on. We'll do another one coming up in a second. But did you know that that show was originally going to be called Good Morning, Miss Bliss?
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0: it's Chris Coleman. Somebody recently asked on one of the Ocean City Facebook pages, does anybody know how many pizza places there are on the Ocean City Boardwalk? 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

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Hey, happy Sunday. It's Jessica on the radio, and we're playing a fun game. See if you can guess what theme song this show is for. It was really popular in the 80s and 90s. Yeah, see if you can figure it out.

0: 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Go ahead, take a guess. Open up our app, hit that chat button. I will reveal the answer just in case you're not really 100%. I'll take your guess and reveal that answer a little bit after six.
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0: 96.9, South Jersey's best variety. We're playing a fun game, seeing if you can match the theme song for a popular TV show back in the 80s and 90s. Here's the one that we're guessing right now. Yeah, Jennifer, you've got to guess for me. What is it?
1: That is Full House. I watched it religiously.
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1: 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We've been playing a lot of theme songs from TV shows that were popular when we were kids. But today, 87% of parents are saying blank is a huge priority as their kids are watching

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Growing up, we only had one TV in the house, so this wasn't as big of a concern. 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
1: What's going on? 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
1: A new warning from economists and artificial intelligence experts who say governments and businesses need to prepare now for the rapid rise of AI. Monica Nelson fills us in.
2: Researchers from Stanford University's Digital Economy Lab have released an open letter signed by more than 200 economists and AI experts. The group says artificial intelligence could become dramatically more powerful over the next decade, creating major economic benefits while also putting some jobs at risk. The researchers are urging policymakers and industry leaders to establish some safeguards and policies that ensure AI works alongside people and benefits society as a whole.
1: And OpenAI is reportedly working on a personal AI device that has a speaker but no screen and has the ability to move. Bloomberg says the device is still under development and it's designed to be a human-like AI companion that lives in the home. Reportedly, it's going to develop a personality based on a user's digital life. Tech Report, I'm Mark Mayfield.
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Light 96.9, South Jersey's best variety. I have a hat that says I am vintage, and I try not to think that I am, but looking back at how long I have been on this earth, I'm like, okay, I might be vintage. And we've been playing a lot of theme songs from when we were kids, which some of them are like 30 years old. So yeah, maybe we are vintage, but Pizza Hut is actually going all in on that vintage feel. They've got a limited time throwback value menu with items and prices that might look familiar to you. That nostalgia is very real. And they also are bringing back their beloved Book It reading program. Yes, I worked hard for that little personal pan pizza, and yeah, look into it. See if your kids can get some free stuff. 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
1: Oakley and Juniper are 2 1-month-old kittens who aren't quite ready for adoption. 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
1: The FDA has just approved a new cholesterol-lowering pill. It's made by Merck, a New Jersey pharmaceutical giant, and will be marketed under the brand name Lipfendra. It's a daily medication that's been shown to lower cholesterol, way below what's currently achieved with statins, the current gold standard. Clinical trials show that the drug can reduce LDL, or bad cholesterol, down to 50 or 60 and even lower. The American Heart Association recommends getting LDL below 70 if you have an above-average risk of a heart attack or stroke, and under 55 if you've had a heart attack. The multi-state outbreak of cyclosporiosis has prompted Dr. Emily Landon, an infection prevention expert at University of Chicago Medicine, to weigh in. She recommends avoiding fast food chains if you're immunocompromised or have gut health issues. She says eating at home or at a local, smaller restaurant is safer. Health update. I'm Sarah Lee Kessler.

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0: Whitney. What can I do for you?
1: I was hoping you could pick a song for somebody special in my life who's far away right now.
0: Okay. Who's this special someone and where are they?
1: His name is Alex, and he's actually in the Marines, so right now he's over in Okinawa in Japan.
0: And Alex is a buddy friend, a boyfriend. What is Alex in your life?
1: Alex and I have been friends for a couple of years now, and recently we've become more than that. Unfortunately, it was after he left to go to Japan, so...
0: So you have a long-distance relationship going on.
1: Yes, but he is coming.